0: our discontent, made glorious summer by this son of York, and all the clouds that lowered upon our house in the deep bosom of the ocean buried. Now are our brows bound with victorious wreaths, our bruised arms hung up for monuments, our stern alarums changed to merry meetings, and dreadful marches to delightful measures. Grim-visaged war has smoothed his wrinkled front, and now, instead of mounting barbed steeds to fright the souls of fearful adversaries, he capers nimbly in a lady's chamber to the lascivious pleasing of a lute. But I, that am not shaped for sportive tricks, nor made to court an amorous looking glass, I, that am rudely stamped, and want love's majesty to strut before a wanton ambling nymph, I, that am curtailed of this fair proportion, cheated of feature by dissembling nature, deformed, unfinished, sent before my time into this breathing world, scarce half made up, and that so lamely and unfashionable that dogs bark at me as I halt by them. Why, love forswore me in my mother's womb, and for I should not deal in her soft laws, she did corrupt frail nature with some bribe to shrink mine arm up like a withered shrub, to heap an envious mountain on my back, to shape my legs of an unequal size, to disproportion me in every part like to a chaos or an unlipped bear whelp that carries no impression like the dam. Why, I, in this weak piping time of peace, have no delight to pass away the time, unless to spy my shadow in the sun and descant on mine own deformity. Then, since this earth affords no joy to me, but to command, to check, to o'erbear such as are a better person than myself, I'll make my heaven to dream upon the crown, and whiles I live, to account this world but hell, until this misshaped trunk that bears this head be round impaled with a glorious crown. But yet I know not how to get the crown, for many lives stand between me and home, and I, like one lost in a thorny wood that rends the thorns and is rent with the thorns, seeking a way and straying from the way, not knowing how to find the open air, but toiling desperately to find it out, torment myself to catch the English crown. And from that torment I will free myself, or hew myself out with a bloody axe. Why, I can smile, and murder whiles I smile, and cry content to that which grieves my heart, and wet my cheeks with artificial tears, and frame my face to all occasions. I'll drown more sailors than the mermaid can. I'll play the orator as well as Nestor, deceive more slyly than Ulysses could, and like a Sinon take another Troy. I can add colors to the chameleon, change shape with Proteus for advantages, and set the murderous Machiavel to school. Can I do this and cannot get a crown? Tut! Were it further off, I'd pluck it down.
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Well, not many composers can say they invented an entire genre of music. Scott Joplin is one of them. That had to feel pretty good. That's Benjamin Loeb performing The Chrysanthemum by the King of Ragtime himself, Scott Joplin. What were your chosen coping strategies during the COVID pandemic? I got up at 3:30 and wrote music until 6:30 when the kids woke up. That kept me sane until roughly the late afternoon. Then I turned into a basket case. The artist RZA found an old notebook of lyrics he'd written while growing up as a teenager on Staten Island, New York. He turned it into a work called A Ballet Through Mud during COVID, which feels somehow appropriate for that time. He says, mud is dirty, but out of the mud grows the lotus, and the lotus flower is the symbol of enlightenment.

0: Christopher Dragon leading the Colorado Symphony Orchestra, Freedom of Movement, a movement from A Ballet Through Mutt by the artist RZA. Here's Rhapsody in Black with Vernon Neal.
1: Welcome to Your Classical's Rhapsody in Black from APM, where we turn up the voices of Black artists in the world of classical music. I'm Vernon Neal. Representation is a vital part of the fight for equity in the arts. If we want to live in a world that's more fair and equitable, we need to make sure that everyone has their chance to shine. That is, if you see someone who looks like you doing something you're interested in, you're more likely to try it too. People of color now make up about 21% of orchestra players nationwide. That's according to a study by the League of American Orchestras in 2023. But the study found that the share of Black players barely shifted, rising to 2.4% from 1.5%. According to composer Omar Thomas, that low percentage of representation extends to the repertoire. Omar said, in all his years playing in concert bands, he never got to play music that celebrated Black traditions. So as a composer, he writes music he wished he could have played. Those pieces speak directly to the issues of representation, social consciousness, and liberation. Off Our New Day Begun is a piece by Thomas that honors the 9 people killed in an act of domestic terrorism in 2015 at Mother Emanuel, the Emanuel African Methodist Episcopal Church in Charleston, South Carolina. He said the music is rooted in the Black American church tradition. And though it begins in tragedy, you can hear an arc toward hope for the future. The anchor of the piece is the Black national anthem, Lift Every Voice and Sing. A song that has served as a cry for liberation and affirmation for all Black people. That includes those in the LGBTIQA+ communities. And as an openly gay man, Thomas has written numerous works to tell their stories. He tried to make an It Gets Better video several times for a video contest, but decided his message would be delivered best in musical form. His piece titled We Will Know ends with a movement that rehashes the elation and mania felt nationwide when President Obama became the first sitting president to publicly support same-sex marriage. The music eventually comes to a calm and ends with a reimagining of Charles Albert Tinsley's iconic civil rights song, We Shall Overcome. More recently, Thomas wrote A Mother of a Revolution to celebrate the bravery of trans women, specifically Marsha Pay It No Mind Johnson, one of the instigators of the famous Stonewall Uprising of June 28, 1969. It's music that honors the legacy and memory of trans lives lost to violence and lifts up trans women worldwide who continue to exist unapologetically and who demand to be seen. This is Rhapsody in Black from APM, with technical assistance from Michael Osborne and support from Julie Yamacher, Elizabeth Iverson, Andrea Blaine, Kevin O'Connor, and Scott Blankenship. 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I'm Vernon Neal.
0: As Vernon said, composer Omar Thomas wrote music to honor nine people who died just over 11 years ago while worshiping at Mother Emanuel Church in Charleston, South Carolina. At first, Thomas couldn't figure out how to write about this tragedy. He was feeling all this pain and anger, while at the same time he was very moved watching the victims' families demonstrate forgiveness and grace. And then he realized his best move was to put all those feelings into the music, both sides of the equation. Here's his piece, Of Our New Day Begun.

The Western Kentucky University Wind Ensemble performing Of Our New Day Begun by Omar Thomas. Walking to Work, coming up next.

How do you like to get to work? Do you drive? Do you take the bus? Or maybe you walk? For over a year in the mid-1950s, thousands of African-American residents of the city of Montgomery boycotted buses. They walked to work instead. It cost the public transit system between 30,000 and 40,000 fares a day, about $2.5 billion in today's money. And it inspired this music by Margaret Bonds, based on the hymn, I Want Jesus to Walk With Me.

Kellen Gray, leading the Royal Scottish National Orchestra, performing Montgomery Variations by Margaret Bonds. Rhiannon Giddens conquers the world, coming up.

American Songwriter magazine calls Rhiannon Giddens one of the most important musical minds currently walking the planet, which kind of makes it sound like she's on a hike around the world. She's not, but she's doing just about everything but. She's helped to found the string band Carolina Chocolate Drops, as well as the all-female banjo supergroup Our Native Daughters. But you didn't even know there was an all-female banjo supergroup now, did you? She's won a couple of Grammys, a Pulitzer Prize, a MacArthur Genius Grant, and, coolest of all, she worked on music for the video game Red Dead Redemption 2. So there. Here's her piece, New to the Session, performed by five-string violinist Johnny Gandelsman.

Don't you love pieces that you don't know exactly how they're going to end? What note they're going to end on? It's so great. Wilhelmina Smith performing We Enter Together by Don Avery. There's a very simple inscription on the title page of Howard Hanson's Serenade for Flute, Harp, and Strings. It says, "To Peggy." Confirmed bachelor Hanson was 50 years old when he met Margaret Elizabeth Nelson attending the Chautauqua Institution in upstate New York in 1945. They were married a year later. This next piece was a kind of musical marriage proposal to Peggy. It's not known whether they used it for the processional, but I really hope they did. It would have been great.

New Zealand Chamber Orchestra featuring flautist Alexa Still. The Serenade for Flute, Harp, and Strings by Howard Hanson. That was conductor Nicholas Braithwaite on the podium. Brahms does calisthenics, coming up.

Well, what to you and I would be an impossible task, composing a 30-minute serenade, was pretty light work for a guy like Johannes Brahms. He wrote pieces like that to get in shape to write his first symphony. It was kind of a warm-up exercise. Calisthenics. It's kind of like when the big league pitcher comes in and throws his warm-ups. He's only throwing 75 miles an hour. Here's the Serenade No. 2 by Brahms.

The Frenchman Eric Satie is what you might call a composer's composer. He didn't gain a whole lot of fame, like some of his contemporaries, but those contemporaries knew what was up. They recognized the goods when they heard them. Here's the piece, a piece by the great John Cage, written as a tribute to Satie. It's called In a Landscape.

An homage to the genius of composer Erik Satie, Bertrand Chamaillou performing In a Landscape by the great John Cage.

0: summer by this son of York, and all the clouds that lowered upon our house in the deep bosom of the ocean buried. Now are our brows bound with victorious wreaths, our bruised arms hung up for monuments, our stern alarums changed to merry meetings, and dreadful marches to delightful measures. Grim-visaged war has smoothed his wrinkled front, and now, instead of mounting barbed steeds to fright the souls of fearful adversaries, he capers nimbly in a lady's chamber to the lascivious pleasing of a lute. But I, that am not shaped for sportive tricks, nor made to court an amorous-looking lass, I, that am rudely stamped and want love's majesty to strut before a wanton ambling nymph, I, that am curtailed of this fair proportion, cheated of feature by dissembling nature, deformed, unfinished, sent before my time into this breathing world, scarce half made up, and that so lamely and unfashionable that dogs bark at me as I halt by them. Why, love forswore me in my mother's womb, and for I should not deal in her soft laws, she did corrupt frail nature with some bribe to shrink mine arm up like a withered shrub, to heap an envious mountain on my back, to shape my legs of an unequal size, to disproportion me in every part like to a chaos or an unlipped bear whelp that carries no impression like the dam. Why I, in this weak piping time of peace, have no delight to pass away the time, unless to spy my shadow in the sun and descant on mine own deformity. Then, since this earth affords no joy to me, but to command, to check, to overbear such as are a better person than myself, I'll make my heaven to dream upon the crown, and whiles I live, to account this world but hell, until this misshaped trunk that bears this head be round impaled with a glorious crown. But yet I know not how to get the crown, for many lives stand between me and home, and I, like one lost in a thorny wood that rends the thorns and is rent with the thorns, seeking a way and straying from the way, not knowing how to find the open air, but toiling desperately to find it out, torment myself to catch the English crown. And from that torment I will free myself, or hew myself out with a bloody axe. Why, I can smile, and murder whiles I smile, and cry content to that which grieves my heart, and wet my cheeks with artificial tears, and frame my face to all occasions. I'll drown more sailors than the mermaid can. I'll play the orator as well as Nestor, deceive more slyly than Ulysses could, and like a Sinon take another Troy. I can add colors to the chameleon, change shapes and approaches for advantages, and set the murderous Machiavel to school. Can I do this and cannot get a crown? Tut, were it further off, I'd pluck it down.
1: Continúa narrando el maestro Arturo Somoano sus andanzas por la vida. 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

just as beautiful as the sounds he composed, Hugo Alvain also created soft and dreamy oil and watercolor landscapes. That was a painting in sound, his Midsummer Vigil, his Swedish Rhapsody No. 1, performed for you there by the Minnesota Orchestra, Eiji Owe conducting. I'm Melanie Renata with a soothing and sweet sound for you in just a moment. This is, after all, Music Through the Night.

As you saunter sleepily through the night, a soothing violin and piano here to keep you floating through the evening atmosphere. It's a lullaby from Amy Beach.

Violinist Rachel Barton Pine and pianist Matthew Hagel swaddling you for a lullaby from Amy Beach. This is, indeed, Music Through the Night. I'm Melanie Renata. Glad to have you along for this nocturnal journey through sound. Things are going to get a bit chaotic here, though, as the National Symphony Orchestra of Ireland share Tchaikovsky's Orchestral Suite No. 1 in D minor.

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Tchaikovsky's colorful first orchestral suite in D minor, the National Symphony Orchestra of Ireland performing. 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

Music that helped Michael Haydn step out of his brother's shadow. His flute concerto in D major, performed there fittingly by the Austro-Hungarian Haydn Orchestra and flutist István Zsoltnás. I'm Melanie Renata, and the musical mood gets a little bit dramatic in just a tick. 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

It's a beautiful, endless cycle. Art inspires art, inspires art. Just layers and layers of inspiration. Polish violinist and composer Henryk Wieniawski, he found operatic inspiration and built his Fantasia Brilliante on themes from Gounod's Faust. It's shared with you here by the NFM Wrocław Philharmonic and violin soloist Bamsuri Kim.

There are actually two versions of that work, one for violin and piano, and that one for violin and orchestra. Bamsori Kim as the violin soloist, and the NFM Rokla Philharmonic as the orchestra. The Fantasia Brilliant on themes from Gounod's Faust by Henrik Wieniawski. I'm Melanie Renata, and you and I are heading out here on a brief musical adventure. A ballad by Gabriel Fauré, one that floats and bounces and sometimes jolts you around a little bit. Here's the Radio Luxembourg Orchestra with pianist Grant Johannesson. 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

It just takes incredible skill to pull that off. Pianist Grant Johannesson and the Radio Luxembourg Orchestra for a ballad from Gabriel Fauré.

A small, charming work from one of the greats, Mozart's 9th string quartet in A major, the Amadeus Quartet, fittingly, performing. I'm Melanie Renata. This is Music Through the Night. And there's a carefree vibe that floats into your atmosphere in just a minute.

Early 20th century composer Lou Koster had some orchestral hits that actually became some of the first radio hits from the 1930s, like this one called Heideland. Here's the Estro Armonico Luxembourg Chamber Orchestra.

Just a real pleasant piece by Luxembourgish composer Lou Koster, Heideland, performed by the Estro Armonico Luxembourg Chamber Orchestra. 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I'm Melanie Renata. This is Music Through the Night. And for a musician, a hand injury is distressing, to say the least. For a composer, it's their hearing. Beethoven's hearing started to go before he was even 30 years old. Distraught, of course, he refused to give up, and he channeled his struggles into triumphant works of art, like his Second Symphony in D. It's performed for you here by the Westeastern Divan Orchestra.

A testament to resilience and determination. Music crafted by Beethoven as he was losing his hearing. His second symphony in D major. Daniel Barenboim conducting the West Eastern Divan Orchestra.

Ubi Caritas et Amor by Morten Lauridsen, Polyphony performing. I'm Melanie Renata. I'm sorry for having to pull you out of that hypnotic state, but I'm not pulling you out of it for long. You head right back into a meditative mood with a work here that feels like deep musical breaths. Here's the Academy of St. Martin in the Fields with a fantasia on a theme of Thomas Tallis by Ralph Vaughan Williams.

Inspired by the stunning sounds of Renaissance composer Thomas Tallis. That was the Academy of St. Martin in the Fields performing Neville Marriner, conducting Aphantasia on a theme of Thomas Tallis by Ralph Vaughan Williams. I'm Melanie Renata, and the musical mood and the pace is going to pick up quite a bit with a Brandenburg concerto that's not by J.S. Bach, coming up in just a minute.

This is an homage to J.S. Bach, a work crafted through the lens of admiration. Bruce Haynes took some of Bach's musical ideas and respectfully crafted additional Brandenburg concertos. This is his, Bruce Haynes's, 8th Brandenburg Concerto in C major, performed by the Montreal Baroque Orchestra.

A tip of the hat to Bach from the late American composer Bruce Haynes. His Brandenburg Concerto No. 8 in C, the Montreal Baroque Orchestra, performing. Good morning. I'm Melanie Renata with a trickle and a shimmer in just a minute.

This is a staple of the harp repertoire, and a common recital and competition piece. Harpist Emmanuel Cesson provides the trickle here, and the string quartet known as Quatuor Voss serves up the shimmer. It's a sonatine by Marcel Tournier.

The Russian National Orchestra saying it's time to get up, I guess. The introduction in March from Tchaikovsky's Sleeping Beauty. 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I'm Melanie Renata with a little bite of late Baroque. The Sixth Symphony from English composer William Boyce. Here's the Bournemouth Sinfonietta.

The Bournemouth Sinfonietta, serving up the 6th symphony in F major from William Boyce, his Opus 2. Now, there is a gentle pastoral vibe that's going to flow into the hour in just a minute.

Just a perfect pairing. Pianist Malcolm Martineau and clarinetist Emma Johnson. The Picturesque Pastoral by Arthur Bliss. I'm Melanie Renata, and of all injuries a musician could sustain, a hand injury might be the toughest. But anyone who's learned an instrument has also learned patience and persistence. And conductor Christian Ludwig was a successful violinist, but that hand injury led him down a different path. And with his persistence, he became a successful conductor, and he has been for a long time now. Here he leads the Cologne Chamber Orchestra for the first Serenade in D by Robert Fuchs.

Christian Ludwig conducting the orchestra of his home city, the Cologne Chamber Orchestra, for the first serenade from Fuchs. I'm Melanie Renata, with a pretty intense conversation between two cellos in just a tick.

A wife and husband duo here, cellists Jin Shin and Julian Lloyd Webber with the European Union Chamber Orchestra, a concerto for two cellos in G by Vivaldi.

Wrapping up our time together with some vibrant Vivaldi, his concerto for two cellos in G major. I'm Melanie Renata. Thanks for being with me this morning. Be good to yourself today. And be good to your neighbor too, okay?

of Foreign Lands and People, the opening movement from Robert Schumann's Scenes from Childhood, performed by Carol Rosenberger. Engelbert Humperdinck's sister originally asked him to write a few simple songs for a living room puppet show for her kiddos. He got so carried away with the project that he turned those puppet tunes into a full-blown opera. Here's André Previn with the London Symphony Orchestra in the Hansel and Gretel Overture.

from a kids puppet show to the first full-length opera ever to be broadcast on the radio from the Metropolitan Opera in 1931. That was the overture to Hansel and Gretel, performed by the London Symphony Orchestra.

Martin Scorsese used a melody from this next work to contrast the rawness of the true story of middleweight boxing champion Jake LaMotta in Raging Bull. But this interlude was originally written as the quiet eye inside of a massive emotional hurricane from Pietro Mascagni. Naomi Yerby conducts the Gothenburg Symphony Orchestra. Here's the intermezzo from Cavalleria Rusticana.

Amy Irvey and the Gothenburg Symphony Orchestra with the intermezzo from Cavalleria Ruscana. Head over to our website, yourclassical.org, to check out a brand new interview I had with the Havana Quartet. You'll learn a little bit about how they came together, where they come from, and then you'll hear some great music from them performed right here in-house. But before you head over to yourclassical.org, here's some groove inspired by Havana by Saint-Saëns.

violinist Jin Zhuqiu, alongside Matthew Herzog and the Appassionato Ensemble for Camille Saint-Saëns' Havanese.

And I can't forget how cool was it to see Gustavo Dudamel last week performing in the Argentina versus Spain FIFA match with all of your favorite Jim Henson Muppets. You heard the Fuga con Pajarillo. Gustavo Dudamel led the Simon Bolivar Youth Orchestra. We'll visit a bear in just a minute.

When Haydn originally sent this music to Paris by mail, the orchestra's French concertmaster, Joseph Bologna, was so confused by the opening bass notes that he thought Haydn had made a mistake in the score. He almost edited the entire part out before realizing there was a joke hiding in there.

Why couldn't the string orchestra find their conductor? Because he was hiding. This next composer tried to hide from his orchestra job so he could sneak away to conduct his own music. Until he got caught.

Malcolm Navarro and the East of England Orchestra in Halcyon Days from Eric Cott's suite, The Three Elizabeths. I'm Vernon Neal. Thanks so much for spending your morning with me. You can always listen to me over on Rhapsody in Black. This week, I feature Omar Thomas. That's at yourclassical.org.

0: San Juan, Puerto Rico, tu universo clásico. Las opiniones expresadas en el siguiente programa no son necesariamente las de esta emisora.
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2: Welcome to Reflections, your host Jorge González. Hope you've had a good day if it's Thursday. Wish you a good day if it's a repeat program on Friday. I'm going to start with a couple of quotes on happiness, and a lot of the program is going to be on these days where you have a number of them and they kind of go together. Sometimes it's just one day, sometimes it's a combination, but a number of days where things go south and a lot of problems arise. And I was saying to Hector as I walk in into the studio, sometimes you have to laugh in order not to cry, because so many things are causing you frustration. And you gotta smile and laugh and you know, as I say, the sun will come out tomorrow. But the tomorrow has been about 4 or 5 days. But we're gonna go. But let's start out with the quotes of Nuevo Día, and let's see which is first. The 21st is: si buscamos la felicidad fuera de nosotros, nunca la encontraremos. Se trata de una realización interior. And that's by Tagore, an Indian writer from India, not Native American. If we're looking for happiness outside ourselves, we'll never find it. It has to be a realization, an interior realization. So, much in relevant to basically the topic of this program as I go through the various things that happened to me. And the other one, which is the day after, the 22nd of July, in the Nuevo Día para Comenzar Tu Día, la esencia de la felicidad reside en aprender a mirar con atención. Es la manera de descubrir que la belleza se esconde en lo más pequeño. It's really a mindfulness statement. The essence of happiness resides in looking with attention. It's the way of discovering that beauty is found in the most smallest ways. It's a mindfulness statement. But basically the message is that it's our mind that makes a decision as to whether we're going to be happy or unhappy. And of course, as always, you know, it's easier said than done, and in that regard, it's been tough. So let me just go. I'm going to go give you a rundown of the things, you know, that I said, you know, that have been really a challenge, let's call it, and a frustration this week, and then we'll go into them in more detail. But the first four are things that are occurring. And as you know, you have to sort of recognize that there's nothing you can really do about it. So you got to live with it, because you don't have control of those things. And these first four things is, you know, Puerto Rico's infrastructure, you know, the water and electricity. And I'm reading these articles and, you know, so tempted to get into these issues that are so frustrating and alarming. But you know, I'm going to hold myself, because I don't want to get into these kinds of things. There's plenty of other programs that go in on and on and on and over and over and over again on all of these things. So you don't need me to go into them. The second kind of related is Puerto Rico politics. It's just very frustrating, and again, you know, tempted to get in and putting my two cents, but you don't need it. You just don't need it. The third is U.S. politics, which is also super frustrating to watch it developing. And there are sometimes I make a mention, get into it a little bit, but really I keep out of that also. As you know, this program for our well-being tries to stay out of, politics and religion, things, these controversial things that we value in different ways, and it's not worth, at least for this program, going too much into it. And then the fourth is the war in Iran and Ukraine that I do often get into, and right now it's really, really frustrating how the two wars with the different sides and the extensions of the different sides are just causing so much physical and human damage. It's very sad and very frustrating. But those four, nothing I can say, nothing I can do will make a difference with respect to them. At least, this is George Gonzalez speaking. To some of you out there, yeah, you're involved in it and something you can do, but I'm not involved and I can't really do much, and in my opinion probably doesn't add very much. So then let's go to the ones where, that action can be personal action, and I personally can get involved. And it's basically Puerto Rico's well-being outside of the politics, our civic structure, our developments, outside of politics, what we can do. And I think, that is, I want to go into that. The six is challenges that occurred in my consulting practice. As you know, I'm a consultant in the prevention and resolution of conflicts, act as a mediator, act as a facilitator, more as a facilitator than a mediator, and trying to get people to get together, to work, to settle things instead of going to the courts. I've always loved that aspect of my legal practice. And when I retired, well, that's what I decided to concentrate on. And so, that's where I am. But there's a couple of frustrating things that happened in the consulting practice we'll get into. Number seven is challenges in similar to the consulting is the reflections of this program. And so sometimes, as you know, I've had sponsors and sometimes I do not. But in order to have a contract with government agencies, including WIPR, you have to have this certificate, which is called RUP, which is the Registro Único de Proveedores. It's a register for suppliers in contracts with the government. So you have to have that, and you have to renew it each year. And, we'll go into the frustration of what that involves. Number eight is the challenges in the farm. As you know, my wife and I have been developing an agro-eco-tourism project and a farm that we purchased from part of the family, the Bauermeister family, the Pico Bauermeister group, and a couple of things happened which were kind of frustrating, and you have to live with. So those are the eight. Four of them to set aside, can't do very much. The other four, I think we can do. And then I'm going to go in and end the program with positive things that have been happening and with a positive statement. As you know, that's my goal. And even with these negative things, tell you what I try to do to cope with these issues, these challenges. Okay, so let's get to work. The Puerto Rico well-being area is basically, from my point of view, other than helping in the business, the local businesses that we as a family are involved with, which we is important for Puerto Rico's well-being, and the various civic organizations that I've been involved with, the Puerto Rico Supreme Court Foundation and the Coalition for San Patricio Community that I preside, and Rotary, looking for things that really can make a difference, that hopefully has something that I can work on and persuade other people that is good for Puerto Rico, for Puerto Rico's well-being, for our individual and for Puerto Rico's well-being. And in that regard, last program, I discussed the development of the Proyecto Rotario Pro Paz, the Puerto Rico Rotary Pro Paz project, and the developments, and I was describing that in line with my use of artificial intelligence, a real neophyte, but you know, as neophytes, when they discover something, get really excited, and I discovered the use of artificial intelligence probably about 6 weeks, maybe two, maybe more, and it's been fantastic as a tool to help analyze and to reflect and bring on different ideas. But it's been that was a program last week, and I don't want to go back into that. But following up on the Proyecto Rotario Pro Paz and the use of artificial intelligence, and bringing it to the fore, it's a tough difficult thing. It's addressing violence, and how can we tweak the project in a way that makes it more successful, more attractive, more persuasive to people. And in that regard, as I sort of look at a particular topic, I like to sort of synchronize with other articles and maybe a movie or maybe a conversation, but usually articles that I find are relevant to the particular topic of our well-being in Puerto Rico, and in that regard, there are three articles that. And this time, it's usually I refer to Nuevo Día. I get the Primera Hora. Often it comes with Nuevo Día. I'm subscribed to, and often the Vocero appears. Either I'm in the morning out there, or at supermarket, or it's delivered at the condominium. And by coincidence, a couple of the articles here are from El Vocero. All three of them now that I'm looking at it. The first is an article on the architect of the convention, its annual convention. It says focusing on and el bienestar, focusing on our well-being. And basically they had three, presenters from international coming, and they all focus on the architect's role in our well-being. And I particularly like the quote by the architect Michael Murphy, the firm MASS, M-A-S-S Design Group, and basically he says that the architecture serves us to heal, deters racial violence. I don't know why it only racial. I think deters violence, and live and helps us live in a more just way. That's pretty high-ending aspirations for a profession. But what's important is the convention was a focusing on well-being, and the role of the infrastructure that architects develop, for our well-being, which we all know and believe, but the convention we'll be focusing on, that was kind of interesting, given our interest in well-being for all of Puerto Rico. Then there's an article by Heriberto Martinez, economist Heriberto Martinez, and the title is La Lógica del Crecimiento versus La Economía Social y Solidaria. The logic of growth versus the social and sustainable economy, and he goes into an analysis as of his opinion that growth is good, but growth without social and sustainable development, where everybody proves and all is not what we should be doing. And basically, he's challenging the what he's called the el efecto goteo, which is the trickle down economy, where the argument is, if you have the producers that their wealth will then trickle down below, and he's saying that doesn't work. I tend to agree with him. But basically, the whole article is to be broader than just the economic growth should go beyond and reach everyone, and be conscious of that. And then the third article, and these are it's hard to see the dates, but this one is the 18th of July. The other one was the hard to see them because it's kind of worn out. But anyway, they're very current. And this one is by Professor Ileana M. Ayala Fontanes. She's a professor at the University of Puerto Rico. Entonces says, hay una avería en el sistema de bienestar social. There is a breakdown in the social well-being system. And I like the word well-being instead of welfare, but maybe they prefer welfare, but I like the well-being. And so she's saying that it's not an issue of the Aqueduct Authority or LUMA or the police or the family the family department that the breakdown came much earlier. La avería es del sistema se inició mucho antes. And basically, she ends the article, and let me see if I have that. Says the por ello, let me see. Yeah. 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Translated really roughly, says the problem, especially the last one, the problem is not that the state is incapable of guaranteeing well-being, but that well-being has ceased to be a public priority. The breakdown commenced when we accepted that human rights can be converted as privileges for some, and that social inequality should not be eradicated, but simply administered. Wow. But that's Professor Ayala Fontanes. And so in line with that, I'm kind of struggle. Oh yeah, Alberto's waving. So let me. The first segment is over. Just when I was getting enthusiastic, so I'm taking this concern with well-being at our Puerto Rico overall society level. I've been addressing. Let me address then what the Rector Rotario Pro Paz as something that addresses that, and see how you feel and see if you get excited with it. Okay, we'll be right back after the pause. This is your host, Jorge Gonzalez, Reflections.

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7: Welcome back to Reflections. Your host, Jorge Gonzalez, and we were talking about the challenge of improving our general well-being in Puerto Rico. And that is something that is to a great extent our, you know, us as members of this society can have a difference in, you know, without getting into politics or being a politician, we as citizens can get involved with. And as a, you know, a couple of articles, one that I mentioned last week and that I really love is, you know, by Sonia Yvette Vélez Colón, Pensar en Grande, to think, you know, in larger terms and don't let people, you know, shoot you down or at least try to not allow people to shoot you down. And there's another article by, and that was back in June, but there's another article that I really liked in the 20th of July by Carlos Diaz Olivo, Puerto Rico a Merced de la Mediocridad. And kind of the similar thing, you know, to not be satisfied with mediocrity, to strive for excellence and to strive to do things bigger and that are more difficult. So, you know, with that kind of introduction, as I mentioned also, you know, last week in terms of, you know, goals and all, reviewing or revisiting the Proyecto Rotario Propas using artificial intelligence, it developed a suggestion that it be refocused towards dealing with our, validating our differences, valuing our differences, and dealing with our differences in a nonviolent way, and so I took on this, as I said last week, I took on this new focus, which I like. And at the San Juan Rotary meeting this week on Tuesday, we meet on Tuesday and on Zoom, I just put forth, you know, this change. And I started the meeting with a quote, with repeating a quote I had given last week, which I really liked by a Nigerian writer, and you know, háblale sobre la diferencia, convierte la diferencia en habitual, Haz normal la diferencia. Enséñale que valore la diferencia. So speak to them about the differences. Convert the differences as a habit. Make the difference normal. And teach that the differences are to be valued. And this, you know, this came out on the 13th of July, just as this artificial intelligence was telling me, try to refocus this on the differences. And it took off on that theme based on the slogan that we use, which is resolvamos diferencias sin violencias, resolve differences without violences. So it kind of it took off that slogan, and so I was telling my fellow members in San Juan Rotary, I gave them what had been back in 2022 the basic explanation of what the Proyecto Rotario Pro Paz, the Rotary Pro Peace Project, and it reads like this, you know. And as a foreword or introduction, it basically focuses on addressing violence, and so then I'll go into the rewrite or what I'm thinking and see how you all feel or analyze with me if we're going in the right track. As you know, my program is not telling you what's the truth; it's telling you what I think and what I believe and recommend and suggest and all, but I know I don't have the truth. So this is a write-up I had back in 2022 that circulated a lot in the English version. So I have violence, whether physical, verbal, psychological, emotional, or financial, is Puerto Rico's most critical problem, and we therefore must unite to address and reduce violence, including self-inflicted. The project's motto is Resolvamos Diferencias Sin Violencias, resolve differences without violences. The project requires for its success actions in the short, medium, and long term that interrelate in three levels. The first level is educational, highlighting the problem and offering concrete tools for those who are considering being violent and those who are the victims of violence, sometimes self-inflicted, such as suicide. The second level is the support of existing programs in Puerto Rico, the expansion of these programs, and the implementation of new programs that prevent and address violence. The third level is to address these roots of violence utilizing the United Nations 17 Sustainable Development Goals. All of the goals are relevant, commencing with the first five: no poverty, zero hunger, good health and well-being, quality education, and gender equality. And ending with the 16th, which is peace, justice, and strong institutions. And the 17th, which is partnership for the goals, collaboration in order to achieve the goals that are set for 2030. So that was the write-up. As you can see, it focuses on addressing violence, preventing it and reducing it and at different levels. So we developed this in San Juan Rotary, very proud, because we consider it's very holistic, very all-encompassing, both the short and long term, what we have to do in the present and what we have to do in the long term. And you know, to comply with the Sustainable Development Goals is a huge, huge, huge, huge project. Okay, so that's enough. Now let me read what I sort of gave, what I gave to the San Juan Rotary members, and see what you think. The Rotary Pro Paz project, created by San Juan Rotary and adopted by Puerto Rico District 7000, has evolved from its original focus addressing violence to its new focus promoting peace by valuing and respecting our differences. And when these differences lead to internal and external conflict, urging that we, in quote, resolve differences without violences. Violences is in plural in order to highlight that violence is not only physical, but can also be verbal, nonverbal, emotional, psychological, and financial. The original call for unity and collaboration among and between individuals, government, and non-government organizations to address violence in Puerto Rico will continue, but now with the more positive goal of promoting peace by valuing and respecting our differences. The utilization of the 17 United Nations Sustainable Development Goals will also continue as a framework for addressing the roots of violence, but now also emphasizing that these 17 goals should be the framework for Puerto Rico's sustainable development, peace, and well-being. So, of course, you write up something like this probably in about an hour and a half, editing and this and that just before the meeting that morning, Tuesday morning. But the thoughts and all, relatively intricate, coming from all sources, the struggle to sort of see if it comes forward. But this is one of the things I love the most, is to sort of try to, in a relatively concise way, hopefully a clear way, the thought. So that was the challenge, and that's where we are in the Proyecto Rotario Pro Paz, covering Puerto Rico's well-being, which is item number 5 that I mentioned in the challenges that we have, let's see if everybody goes along with this new focus and we can get behind it with the different programs we have for the year. And get Puerto Rico to be with us and collaborate, which is what we really need. So that, as I said, number 6 was the challenges of my consulting practice. And I'm a consultant in the prevention resolution of conflicts. And I have right now a major client with basically 3 brothers who are heirs. They live in the States. They have properties in Puerto Rico. And we who have dealt with inheritances and all it's difficult to keep everybody often together and in agreement, and that has been I'm trying to put it in agreement. We're all 3 and address all of the issues that we have, I'm down to the third one, and as my father had a great saying, he says, siempre hay un gracioso. There's always a difficult one. Gracioso is a word impossible to translate. It was always a difficult one, and in inheritance, that is often the situation. As I say, sometimes you have this synergism. I'm going to be discussing, the farm is one of the issues, as I mentioned, but we had about eight. There were 8 of them that came to the farm on Friday, and I was showing them, and they're kind of considering how they can come and work at the with me in some kind of a collaboration with the farm. We'll see if anything pans out with respect to that. But I got in a discussion with the parents with the 3 grown children in the 30s. A young parent, and he was describing his 6 siblings have had tremendous, about 11 years trying to work through the estate problems, and as often happens, there's one that has created tremendous problems, opposing just about everything. So And in line with that, there was a great article dated the 19th of July in El Nuevo Día. Los procesos de herencia agravan la falta de vivienda. That the inheritance process makes difficult the lack of living options that we have in Puerto Rico. But what was interesting is he addresses, excuse me, and this is by Rafael Rivera Cintrón, an attorney. I don't know him, but it's an interesting article, and he says that that one of the problems is los herederos problemáticos, the problematic heirs, and he says that that we could, but he suggests, you know, that we could provide that, you know, if 50% or more are in agreement, that things will go forward. So unless, you know, so long as the other is one that's been a problem, has been notified. I mean, you have to sort of demonstrate that there's no way to reach that particular person, or has been notified and you know, has not appeared, or has been notified, appeared, and the grounds that the person is relying on are not beneficial for everyone. So that part is easier said than done. So he says, you know, that have the thing go forward, have the funds put in escrow and move. A little bit easier said than done, but some the courts have to be more proactive in enforcing the decision, and especially when there's, you know, when there's one, especially a minor interest that's causing a problem. I had a case that started when I joined McConnell Valdez, started with trying to recover on a $16,000 promissory note for Citibank. And that case, which I got into in 1969-70, when I left McConnell, had still not been resolved. And you know, it is incredible what can happen in some of these in these estates. So something has to be done on that. And the challenges, and it's kind of frustrating sometimes to get everybody together. I love those challenges. But sometimes you think you got everything, and then, you know, this week it kind of I had some problems, and you know, it is, yeah. And also in consulting, I help the board in Tasis Dorado, the school, and I had for a meeting, I realized that. I made it the trip I have for Budapest and Prague. The next meeting was going to be September 17 on Thursday, and the trip that we had and all the reservations we had had me coming back on Thursday, so I wasn't going to be able to make this meeting, which are three times a year, and I'm the secretary and the consultant and all, and I'd like to be there, and then as part of my consulting profession, so I asked if they could change the meeting to Friday, and they went through all kinds of things. They had to change another meeting that they had on Friday to Thursday, and we got everybody, all the board members and the staff at Tasis Dorado to all agree with my request. The first time I've done it in some 25 years. I've been on this in 2002, but you know, I really wanted to be in this meeting. I'd missed one. Very, very, very few over the years, but I had missed one a couple of meetings ago, and I wanted to be there. So they made it, and then all of a sudden, what happens? The American Airlines, I did it with Advantage Miles, sent a message that the flight that had me coming back from Miami and arriving close to midnight, so I would be there on Thursday here in Puerto Rico, was canceled, and that they then had me on a flight coming back on Friday morning, leaving at 6:54 from Miami, spending the night in Miami. Oh, my God. Don't do this to me. So, I confirmed that definitely the Tasis did the change in the date. And I told them, even if I had to pay, I got to, you know, I'll try everything possible to get back to Puerto Rico on the 17th. So when we come back, because the segment, run out of time on the second set. When we come back, I'll tell you the Odyssey is a good movie now called the Odyssey of that change and which was last night dealing with American Airlines and then getting the substitute flight on them. I'll give you that when we get back. So take a pause. This is Jorge Gonzalez Reflections on a day where mentioning them. There are weeks where we have to laugh in order not to cry. Okay, we'll be right back after the pause.

0: No alarm clock. No traffic to negotiate. 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Sunday is your day, so do yourself a favor. 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
7: Welcome back to Reflections, your host Jorge Gonzalez. I was mentioning, you know, the problem of getting changes in my flight in order to be back on September 17th, and in fact, because I had got Tasis Dorado to change the date of the board meeting to Friday, and so I got to be back Thursday. I got to do everything possible. So I called American Airlines. It took about 3 hours, 2.5 hours to get them to call back. But as I had basically assumed, having checked that there wasn't any American Airlines flight to using Advantage Miles that would get me to back to Puerto Rico on the 17th. And this is a flight that starts in Budapest, Hungary, goes to Philadelphia, and then from Philadelphia I have to get to Puerto Rico. I arrive in Philadelphia 1:30. I had to get in Puerto Rico. But I had seen that there was a JetBlue flight from, you know, Philadelphia to Boston, and Boston getting the JetBlue flight to San Juan would get me here around 11:30. So, eventually they got me to. There is an American flight Philadelphia to Boston, and now I after, you know, quite a bit of about a 3 hour ordeal, now had to get the flight, book the flight, the JetBlue flight from Boston to San Juan. So I initially went through JetBlue, but for some reason, after doing everything, there was the portion there to be able to put my credit card just didn't come out, just didn't. So whoop, I went then. Well, let me go to Orbitz, and I went to Orbitz. And that flight was I went to Orbitz and went through, got everything in there, but then as with my data, so it's pretty quick. But then when I go to pay, it says the flight would change from 7:20 p.m. to 6:20, which makes the period between the arrival in Boston and the departure an hour and a half instead of the 2.5 that I expected, 7:20 to 6:20. So it wouldn't process it because of the flight change, which I had seen in JetBlue. It was a 6:20 flight, and for some reason, you know, so that very, very frustrating. I was not able to, so I have to try again today. But you know, that's life. You know, the challenges with Reflections, which is number 7, is this certification for ROOP. And sometimes the government, in order for you to do something, wants you to demonstrate that you're complying with 20 other things. And in this particular case, it gets really frustrating because, for example, Treasury gives a certificate that you're up to date in the filings, and that you have requested. It says, you have specifically you have requested an extension for 2025. So you're in full compliance. And that's the certain. But then, you know, the examiner at Rupp says, I want to see, you know, submit the extension. You know, they're fiscalizing, you know, for, you know, Treasury. I mean, it's just so frustrating. The other thing, another one was the Fondo del Seguro, and tough to get them to finally give the certificate for, I don't have a policy, I don't have employees, and you know, personal, and that, because this is a Reflections is a personal program, and so, but finally when they issued one certificate, and then they hadn't answered other ones. It was a issued on the on, with the date of issuance on the 23rd, but it was sent to me on the 29th, and it had a 7-day expiration, so it expired on the 30th. They sent it to me on the 29th at 2:30 by email, so I submitted that late because I saw it, you know, 7 or 8 days later, and of course then no, they have to submit a one that has, you know, within it, which is under, first of all, I don't have the policy. Second of all they're saying is that I was up to date on the 23rd, and they're not saying that I'm going to be up to date on the 30th or on the 15th of July, what have you. So, it's just so funny. Never, when you ever go in, I know you go into these, besides, you know, like American waiting for about 2 hours for them to finally call you back. But, some of these things, they, when you go in, you put your name, you put your password, and then they said, please submit your verification code that we have sent you by email. So then you go to the, sometimes that verification code doesn't come out relatively quickly. So when you get back with the verification, the time has expired. So you have to enter in again, and again, this is another verification code. And you just, you know, you end up shouting at the computer. But again, you gotta laugh in order not to cry. So, I think I put everything together in some, you know, some notes to the examiner with respect to a couple of things that I don't understand. But, you know, let's see. But it's you know, the government makes dealing with them not easy. Then in the farm, which is number 8, as I said, 4 I couldn't have, and these are the ones that, you know, I kind of dealt with. And the one in the farm last Friday when I arrived there, it turns out that the aqueduct was, well, the water from the aqueduct was not working. So, and then they tell me that this tank, and I have a huge tank, it would produce water for our needs for about a month. At the tank, it was empty. And I says, how can that be? I still don't know quite understand why the tank is empty, but you know, dealing with what happened and this and that, and my very frustrating, as you can imagine. The water came back a couple of days. In fact, that afternoon, it came back that afternoon, so it became a non-issue. But the frustration of dealing and then looking for alternatives. We have a spring pool with that's dammed and all. With, I've seen if we can get water down there, but to get down to this particular place is a challenge with a tank. So anyway, but that one is done. But on Friday I was with everything else. was not a good day. Okay, so let's get to the good things, okay? At least in all these civic things are working well, and the businesses and all. I mean, you know, normal challenges, etc. But, you know, sports, I was pretty happy. One of the things is I always enjoy when people, athletes, you know, in the 38, 39, 40, around there, are still, you know, competitive. And there were 3 of them, this Beverly Ramos, who's one of our track stars and has been in 5 Central American games, is still there, you know, looking good. We have Lionel Messi, Argentina, didn't win in the finals, but there he was, competitive, a little sad. I always, you know, as he was at the end there looking at the fans who were you know, screaming Metsy, etc., with the tears coming down his cheeks. Just imagine a combination of thoughts, of nostalgia, of frustration of not having been able to win or play well. They were completely dominated by Spain, which incidentally, I always get a kick. I mean, really, Messi is more Spain, you know, developed than Argentine. He was 13 years old, and within the Barcelona club, you know, the academy and all. But anyway, 39, you doing has done well, and really proud of him, etc. And then Brian Fox won the U.S. Open, excuse me, the British Open golf tournament, and he's 39, and he hasn't won. I think he had won one other. And he's Scottish, I believe, and. And you know, tremendous. So those three in the 39, great. And then we had Josh Kerr breaking the record in the 4 mile, in the mile by breaking the 3 minute 23.23. And he's down, you know, 3 minutes 22, I think, 6.66, and so it's a tremendous. And how the story of how he achieved that with, again, he was NCAA, so he was to a great extent developed in the University of New Mexico in Albuquerque, and that's where he trains, and you know what they do in terms of the uniform and the spikes by Brooks and you know, a coach and assistant coach and a chef. And it's a team, you know, to achieve that. That's a story in of itself. But anyway, great stuff in the sports were really uplifting and overall, and you know, physically I've been feeling pretty good because I had some problems with the knee and kind of laid off for a while, more swimming, and it looks like it's improving. And then I had a problem with the hip, and that's also, so knock on wood. Can you hear the wood being? I you know, physically looks pretty good with the, you know, at 82. That's achievement to be happy with. And then I want to end the program. And and it kind of relates to Tatis Dorado because to a great extent Tatis Dorado is due to Fidel Stube passionate about developing a school started in 2022, and I have high regards for the Stube family and what they've done. You know, both in Dorado Beach and the convention center, they the last thing they did is a sports hub that looks, you know, incredibly complete. And, you know, and they've done hotels in Luquillo and really done well. And he's passed, Frito passed his the baton to his children, Federico and Cecilia. And done really well, and there's a number of persons at Federico's generation that are doing really well in construction and in other areas, distribution and all. And I know of a number of them, and got to get a little bit get them sort of on this thing to help me on the more positive things, because they've done really well. But anyway, what I wanted to end up with is an obituary in Esquela, and it's on Luz Amelia Suarez Alicea, and it's obituary, you know, signed by the Stube and Prisa Group, which is their entity, and signed, you know, by Carolina and Federico. Frieden Stube, the father, and by his son Federico and wife Wanda Stube Gonzalez, en Ceciliana, en Ricardo Puig, en La Familia de Prisa. And it basically reads that it's a very different obituary, because it's in behalf of Vivian Vasquez Suarez, who is the director of sales for Sabanera Dorado, and his son Federico, and wife Wanda Estuve Gonzalez, and Ceciliana, and Ricardo Puig, and La Familia de Prisa. And it basically reads that it's a very different obituary, because it's in behalf of Vivian Vasquez Suarez,

0: this Isaiah. And then it says that during her 30 years, and speaking of Vivian, the daughter, not the one who, not the deceased, during her 30 years of trajectory in priesthood group, she has been an essential part of the of our great family. During all these three decades, she has earned the love and the respect and the admiration of everybody who has treated her, had the privilege of treating her, knowing her, and working with her. And then in terms of how it relates to the deceased, en ella reconocemos los valores, la fortaleza, la dedicación, la calidad humana que sin duda fueron sembradas, sembrados por su madre, el amor, el ejemplo y la entrega en lo que Luz formó a una mujer tan íntegra y tan querida permanecerán como parte de su hermoso legado. So basically, it's saying that this the deceased, you know, created this person who, you know, has all these fantastic values and is so loved by all of us and all. So it's a and with that, I want to end up basically that you know, at the end of our life, what we want is to leave people behind that love us and that are a credit to who we have been. And I think there's nothing more important than leaving children that not only, you know, loved you, but that are credit for what you have been. And so with that, I close the program. I always think, you know, at the end and what you want to leave as a legacy at the end. And relationships with our family and our children are key. So take care. Take care of your children, your grandchildren, your family, your extended family. Be good. See you next week. This is Jorge Gonzalez, Reflections.
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so groovy. Spain by Chicoria, performed by Quartet San Francisco. I'm Vernon Neal. Thanks for being here with me this morning. Now, you'd normally expect a pianist to use the whole keyboard. I mean, unless you're playing chopsticks or, I think, is it hot crossed buns? But Frédéric Chopin wrote a piece that avoids the white keys almost entirely. In under 2 minutes, his black key etude forces you to use the black keys.

Boris Berezovsky with Chopin's Black Keys. If you expect an 18-year-old's first opera to play it safe, well, you probably don't know Gioachino Rossini. For his very first professional show, he had the actors smash glasses on stage in time with the music, which then forced the orchestra to play along with the noise. That same energy is packed right into this opener. Christian Benda leads the Prague Sinfonia Orchestra. Here's the overture to The Marriage Contract.

Rossini's The Marriage Contract. That was the overture performed by Prague Sinfonia Orchestra under Christian Benda. We'll get in some morning meditation with a piece performed by Cantus, followed by a cinematic masterpiece from James Horner.

Most modern choral music likes to go big. But this next piece from American composer and hymnal writer John T. Hocut takes the exact opposite approach. Here's a nice, easy moment to just slow down and ease into the morning. Vocal ensemble Cantus performing A Thankful Heart.

Thankful Heart from John T. Hokut, performed by Cantus. If you've ever had a movie score pull you straight into a memory, I mean, just full-blown nostalgia, you know how hard James Horner hits here. Here's the Ludlows from his just... It's a masterpiece in every sense of the word. Here's the Royal Liverpool Philharmonic performing it.

Ugh, it hits you right in the chest every single time. The Ludlows from James Horner's Legends of the Fall, performed by the Royal Liverpool Philharmonic Orchestra under David Arnold. If you think waltzes are only meant for fancy Viennese ballrooms, Samuel Coleridge Taylor had a completely different idea. When he was just 23, he took that familiar dance rhythm and spun it into these four totally distinct moods. I mean, from bohemian energy to these rich, fiery melodies. It was so fresh and clever that even Edward Elgar called him the brightest young composer in Britain. Adrian Leeper leads the RTE Concert Orchestra in Samuel Coleridge Taylor's four characteristic waltzes.

The RTE Concert Orchestra under Adrian Leeper. That was the Four Characteristic Waltzes from Samuel Coleridge Taylor. Head to yourclassical.org to hear this week's Rhapsody in Black, where I feature Omar Thomas, who composes music rooted in Black and LGBTQIA+. Liberation and affirmation. That's at yourclassical.org for this week's Rhapsody in Black.

This next piece is by Truman Harris, who actually plays the bassoon on this track. The piece is called Flowers, and it was made to show off how flute, oboe, clarinet, horn, and bassoon can blend into something that feels kind of like watching a garden bloom right in front of you.

doesn't that just put you in a better mood? That was Truman Harris, who also performed on bassoon. The piece was called Flowers. Now, speaking of better moods, do you have a song that you can listen to that instantly puts you in a better mood? For me, this next piece always puts things back into perspective when I hear it. It was the last instrumental work that Mozart wrote before he died, but honestly, you'd never guess that from listening to it. Michael Collins plays the solo part while conducting the Philharmonia Orchestra in the joyful final movement of Mozart's Clarinet Concerto.

Wolfgang Amadeus Mozart's Clarinet Concerto performed by the Philharmonia Orchestra. I'm Vernon Neal. Thanks for spending this part of your morning with me. Check out our website, yourclassical.org, to get a head start on this week's New Classical Tracks with host Julie Amacher. When pianist Demin Kwon was only 14, her family left South Korea to start a new life in the U.S. This piece that you'll hear, or this work that you'll hear from this week's New Classical Tracks, is a project she began 6 years ago called America Beautiful. Head to yourclassical.org to get a sneak peek of this week.

If you think being an emo kid is a new thing, Tchaikovsky has been wearing his heart on his sleeve since 1877. He composed this symphony right after his three-week marriage completely collapsed. He even wrote in the notes that the heavy brass theme represents fate. Cheer up, emo kid. You'll hear Tchaikovsky's finale to the Fourth Symphony later this hour. I'm Vernon Neal. Good morning. Ernest Tomlinson conducting the RTE Concert Orchestra Dublin in Harry Dexter's Siciliano.

the RTE Concert Orchestra Dublin in Harry Dexter's Siciliano. Alexander Borodin wrote this melody as an anniversary gift for his wife while they were away together. He eventually worked it into his second string quartet, where he turned a private love letter into one of the most famous tunes in Russian music. He takes that original piano song they use to play at home and hands it over to the cellos and violin to trace back and forth. Here's Neville Marriner and the Academy of St. Martin in the Fields in Borodin's Nocturne.

Neville Marriner and the Academy of St. Martin in the Fields. That was Alexander Borodin's Nocturne. Russian composers had a huge thing for Spanish music, even when they barely set foot in the country. Alexander Glazunov wrote this piece to make four classical instruments mimic the sound of a Spanish guitar. Here's the St. Petersburg String Quartet.

list throughout the old rule book. With that said, a concerto had to be three separate movements with breaks in between them. He built this next piece as one continuous flow where a single main theme keeps changing shape. Here's pianist Andre Watts with Andrew Litton and the Dallas Symphony Orchestra for Liszt's Piano Concerto No. 2.

Pianist Andre Watts with the Dallas Symphony Orchestra under Andrew Litton. That was the Piano Concerto No. 2 from Franz Liszt. You'll hear some Ravel in just a minute.

In Spain, an alborada was traditionally a morning song played outside a window for a loved one. Maurice Ravel flipped that idea on its head and wrote this from the perspective of a sarcastic court jester. Now that doesn't sound quite as romantic anymore. Eiji Oue leads the Minnesota Orchestra in Ravel's Alborada del Gracioso.

Maurice Ravel's Alborada del Grazioso, performed by the Minnesota Orchestra under Eiji Oe. 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Tchaikovsky spent most of the symphony wrestling with his dark personal thoughts, but for the finale, he pulled a famous Russian folk tune into the score to create the chaos of a crowded street festival. Even when that dark fate theme tries to crash the party one last time, the celebration completely drowns it out. Here's the finale from Tchaikovsky's Symphony No. 4.

love it. I love it. I love it. That was the Pittsburgh Symphony Orchestra under Manfred Honeck. That was the finale to Tchaikovsky's Symphony No. 4. I'm Vernon Neal. Head to yourclassical.org to check out this week's episode of Rhapsody in Black, where I feature Omar Thomas.

Picture, if you will, a comic opera by Jacques Offenbach. Full of great music, of course, but also full of biting satire of politics in Europe in the 1860s. The opera is such a big hit that a parade of Europe's most powerful politicians all come to see it. French Emperor Napoleon III, Russian Tsar Alexander II, a future King of England, Otto von Bismarck. They all loved it. I'm Aaron Kane. I hope you will love the overture from that comic opera, The Grand Duchess of Gerolstein, this hour. Cécile Chaminade was not a duchess, but she was pretty grand. Here is a waltz by Cécile Chaminade, played by Peter Jacobs.

Waltz No. 4 by Cécile Chaminade, played there by Peter Jacobs. I'm Aaron Kane. Great to be with you today. The oboe was a Parisian invention, and it took a few decades for it to spread throughout the rest of Europe, and it didn't always travel in a straight line. The oboe came to Venice in the 1700s as a German import, which might be why Vivaldi only composed about 16 oboe concertos. This is the composer who wrote about 500 concertos total to feature all kinds of instruments. Here's a concerto Vivaldi wrote to feature two oboes, performed by members of Tafelmusik.

members of Tafelmusik, led by Jean Lemon, with that concerto for two oboes by Antonio Vivaldi. Jacques Offenbach is likely known best for his operettas. He wrote nearly 100 of those, and also for his opera, The Tales of Hoffmann, but he was also someone with a reputation for pranks and practical jokes. And this music is from one of his comic operas, which was itself kind of a prank played on the political leaders of the day, the satirical Grand Duchess of Gerolstein. Here is the overture played by the Orchestre de la Suisse Romande.

The Overture to the Grand Duchess of Gerolstein by Jacques Offenbach. That was the Orchestre de la Suisse Romande, conducted by Néme Järvi.

Classical NPR. Italian composer Ludovico Viadana was also a teacher and a Franciscan friar, a follower of St. Francis of Assisi. He was one of those Italian composers whose music was morphing from what we now call Renaissance music into what we now call Baroque music. Here is some of that music, played by the combined forces of the Royal Academy of Music Brass and the Juilliard School Brass.

the combined forces of the Royal Academy of Music Brass and the Juilliard School Brass with La Bergamasca, a sinfonia by Ludovico Viadana. When Carlo Maria von Weber wrote this symphony, he was working for a duke who liked to play the oboe, so Carlo Maria von Weber was careful to write some good stuff for the oboes to play in his Symphony No. 1, played here by the oboists and all of the other instrumentalists of the BBC Philharmonic Orchestra.

Here's music that Walt Disney used to open his groundbreaking animated feature, Fantasia. A full symphony orchestra playing Leopold Stokowski's arrangement of music J.S. Bach originally wrote for keyboard for pipe organ. The Toccata and Fugue in D minor by Bach, played here by the Boston Symphony Orchestra, conducted by Seiji Ozawa.

Leopold Stokowski's arrangement of the Toccata and Fugue in D minor by Johann Sebastian Bach. That was the Boston Symphony Orchestra, conducted by Seiji Ozawa.

Sometimes you just have to put your personal feelings aside and get to work. Case in point, Mozart did not care very much for the flute. He also wasn't that crazy about the harp. He basically thought, with that many strings on the thing, why isn't it a keyboard instrument instead? In spite of his misgivings, though, you will find, in Mozart's catalog, 2 flute concertos, 3 flute quartets, and this. Mozart's concerto for flute and harp. It's coming up this hour.

Dudelsack is a German word meaning bagpipe, although I feel I should point out that it literally means something closer to tootle bag. That was Dudelsack and Waltz by Alfred Uhl, played there by members of the Cumberland Quintet. I'm Aaron Kane. It is great to be here with you today. Violinist Claire Howick is a champion of new music, and she's also a champion of British music for the violin, written in the 20th century. And this is something 20th century English composer Frederick Delius wrote for violin and piano, meant to evoke an evening on the canals of Venice. Gondoliera. Here's Claire Howick with pianist John Paul Eakins.

Pianist John Paul Eakins and violinist Claire Howick with Gondoliera by Frederick Delius, which is today's daily download. Find it at yourclassical.org. 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When you think of Claude Debussy's music, this might be the first music that leaps into your head. And when it leapt out of Debussy's head, originally it landed on a piano keyboard, but this is an arrangement for full orchestra of Clair de Lune, played here by the Cincinnati Pops.

It seems that Mozart did not care much for the flute. That's what he wrote, anyway, in a few of his letters to his father. And yet, Mozart sure wrote some lovely music for the instrument, some quartets that featured the flute, some concertos. And after all, Mozart did not name his final opera The Magic Oboe. Here is a concerto Mozart wrote to feature the flute and the harp, another instrument he wasn't crazy about, but that's another story. Here are Susan Palma and Nancy Allen with the Orpheus Chamber Orchestra.

flutist Nancy Allen and harpist Nancy Allen and flutist Susan Palma with the Orpheus Chamber Orchestra. That was the Flute and Harp Concerto by Mozart.

Swedish composer Lars-Erik Larsson was the composer in residence for the Swedish National Radio. He wrote quite a bit of music, expressly for radio listeners to enjoy, including this, which is still one of Sweden's more popular concert pieces, The Pastoral Suite by Lars-Erik Larsson, played here by the Stockholm Sinfonietta, conducted by Jan Olof Vedin.

Pastoral Suite by Swedish composer Lars-Erik Larsson, played there by the Stockholm Sinfonietta, conducted by Jan-Olof Wedin.

The Vienna Philharmonic, conducted by George Schulte, with the closing scene from The Twilight of the Gods, Götterdämmerung, by Richard Wagner. I'm Aaron Kane. It is great to be here with you today. These days, French composer Édouard Lalot is known best, outside of France anyway, for probably his cello concerto or his Symphonie Espagnole for violin and orchestra. But he wrote considerably more than those two great pieces. This is a scherzo by Lalot, performed by the Orchestre de la Suisse Romande.

A Scherzo by Edouard Lalot, played by the Orchestre de la Suisse Romande, conducted by Ernest Ansermet. A few years back, cellist Eckhard Runge and pianist Jacques Amon got together for a recording project to play some of their favorite pieces of music that were written for, or even just appeared in, the movies. Cello Cinema is what they named the album. And here is just a bit of that album, music that Astor Piazzolla originally wrote for the soundtrack to an Italian film. Here are Eckhard Runge and Jacques Amon with Tanti Anni Prima, Many Years Ago, by Astor Piazzolla.

Tanti anni prima, many years ago. Music of Astor Piazzolla, played there by cellist Eckhard Runge and pianist Jacques Amon. Some symphonic royalty, served up by Joseph Haydn, in about a minute.

Joseph Haydn wrote his Paris symphonies for a Masonic lodge in Paris called the Olympic Society, and they gave regular concerts that featured a very large and reportedly very good orchestra. Haydn begins this symphony with an obvious tip of the chapeau to Parisian audiences, a French overture. Supposedly, Marie Antoinette herself was fond of this symphony, so it's often called the Queen when it's not called the Symphony No. 85. Here it is performed by the St. Paul Chamber Orchestra.

20th century American composer David Diamond wrote this next piece. He'd received a commission from Dmitri Mitropoulos, who was the principal conductor of the Minneapolis Symphony at the time. This was 1944, and Mitropoulos included some simple and specific instructions with that commission. He wrote, "These are distressing times. Most of the difficult music I play is distressing. Make me happy." This is David Diamond's answer to that request. Rounds for string orchestra, played here by the Dogma Chamber Orchestra.

One of Sergei Rachmaninoff's best-known works, The Prelude in C-sharp minor, played there by Vladimir Ashkenazy. This might be one of the best-known works of Florence Price, this suite of dances, also written for piano originally, but Florence Price also created this version for orchestra, played here by the Württemberg Philharmonic of Reutlingen.

George Gershwin's opera, Porgy and Bess, takes place in Charleston, South Carolina in the 1920s in a tenement called Catfish Row. A year after the opera opened, Gershwin decided that he wanted to find a way to keep its music in the world after the opera closed, so he adapted several of the highlights into a 5-movement symphonic suite. Right after Gershwin died, though, that suite kind of fell into obscurity for a while, until it was rediscovered 5 years later, rediscovered and renamed Catfish Row. Here's the Buffalo Philharmonic Orchestra, conducted by Joanne Folletta.

Catfish Row, George Gershwin's suite of music from his opera Porgy and Bess, performed there by the Buffalo Philharmonic Orchestra, conducted by Joanne Folletta.

Johann Sebastian Bach did not call his Brandenburg concertos Brandenburg concertos. He called them simply six concertos for various instruments. I do sometimes wonder if that is the name they'd still be known by today if Bach hadn't sent all six of those concertos to Christian Ludwig, the Margrave of Brandenburg, hoping to get a job at the Margrave's court, a job Bach did not get. I don't know how you're supposed to come up with a job application better than this. Here is the Brandenburg Concerto No. 4, performed by the Los Angeles Chamber Orchestra, led by Margaret Becher.

Boy, it must be fun to be the bassoonist in that recording, in that piece. It's just a fun piece, the Carnival Waltz by Florian Schmidt. And Friday's a good day for a little fun. Jeffrey Simon conducted the Philharmonia Orchestra. And some dance music, a set of five waltzes by Johannes Brahms, played by the piano duo of Güher and Suher Pekinel.

I think he left best for last, something really sweet, like a lullaby, the last of the five waltzes by Johannes Brahms, played by the Turkish piano duo, identical twins, if I'm not mistaken, Güler and Suer Pekinel. Some music by Franz Liszt is on the way.

Some Franz Liszt, a very fine pianist and composer for his instrument, but he loved writing for the orchestra too. His symphonic poem number 7 is called Festklänge.

Well, it seems that the symphonic poem number 7 by Franz Liszt has the perfect nickname. It's called Festklänge, or Festive Sounds. Michel Plasson conducted the Dresden Philharmonic Orchestra. And the Catalyst Quartet is on hand to play music by Samuel Coleridge Taylor from his fantasy pieces, The Minuet and Trio.

A lovely minuet and trio from the Fantasy Pieces by Samuel Coleridge Taylor. That recording by the Catalyst Quartet.

When it came to music, he did it all. As a superb violinist, conductor, and composer, he was Johan Halvorsen, and among his many compositions, he wrote some Norwegian rhapsodies. This is number two. The Bergen Symphony Orchestra is conducted by Karsten Andersen.

The Norwegian Rhapsody, number 2, by Johan Halvorsen. Karsten Andersen conducted the Bergen Symphony. I'm Mindy Rantner. Thanks for your company.